That man has an amazing testimony, and you can read it and hear about it right there online, myflr.org. His name's Ben Fuller. Matt Case with you on a Friday. And for my friends Sam and Faith, doesn't always move the mountain. Sometimes faith gives you the strength to keep climbing.

Yes, Megan Woods, right there. On our Friday Family Life Radio, Matt Case, in for my friend Sam. The devices that are driving up your energy bill with you out even knowing what they are. You might be surprised. We'll get you all the details on this on the way next. Hang on.

0: Josh Bolden, standing in your love, welcoming others with grace. Ooh, what does that look like? We'll unpack that on the way this hour, Family Life Radio. Matt Case filling in for my friend Sam. I'm like the new guy around here, kind of like when you see that that new family at church, and you're like, hey, they're new. Yeah, good to be here, though. I don't know about you, but I opened up the electricity bill the other day, and wow, yikes. High electricity bills aren't always caused by blasting the air conditioner throughout the heat wave. I came across this article of devices that are driving up your energy bill without you even knowing, like streaming boxes, cable boxes, DVRs, and gaming consoles. I had no idea that they can continue to use electricity long after you turn them off. Many are staying connected to the internet. They're downloading updates. They remain partially active all day and all night. So unplug them. Another one was charged energy, like phone chargers, right? They seem harmless, but they're still drawing small amounts of power even when they're still plugged in. And that's even without a device attached. One charger won't make a huge difference, right. But several scattered throughout the house can add up over time. And here's one. Desktop computers, monitors, printers, and other home office gear. Man, they often keep sipping electricity even when you're done for the day. Equipment left running overnight can steadily increase monthly energy costs. So what I've done is I started activating the sleep settings and shutting devices down after work. And then also that helps me get off the screen too. Do you have any tips on how you're helping to save energy? What are they? Let me know. Family Life Radio.
1: Maybe you've heard the saying, it's hard to find good help these days, or maybe any help. But Toby Mac's song reminds us where to look.

0: on the way. The Bible says God is our refuge and strength, a very present help in time of trouble. 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Help is on the way.
1: Pain doesn't mean God is gone. And sometimes our suffering can bring us closer to Him. Jesus knows what it feels like to hurt, and He's with you in yours. So remember, you're not alone. 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

Yes, newborn infant baby Jesus, 8 pounds, 6 ounces. Family Life Radio, Matt Case. I say that because my friend Stephanie's doing this Christmas in July. She's doing some shopping right now, finding some great deals. But I'm like, hey, if you're celebrating Christmas in July, are you going to bust out the nativity scene, the manger? I mean, come on. Yeah.

0: He will rescue you. I know, LaVon, you're praying for a breakthrough.
1: Thank you, Jesus. Thank you, Jesus. Thank you, Jesus. I've been praying about this.
0: Yes.
1: I swear to you, I've been praying about this.
0: We got you. If you need prayer, right there, a click away online, myflr.org. No matter what you're going through, no prayer too small, no prayer too big.

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John Reddick. Family Life Radio. Matt Kaysen for my friend Sam here on a Friday. Welcoming others in grace. What does that look like? How do we unpack that? We'll share some thoughts on the way next. First, Forrest Frank. Lord,

0: 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Forrest Frank.
1: Okay. And today might feel uncertain, but God's goodness is not. So place this day in the hands of Jesus. Family Life Radio. Matt Case in for my friend Sam. What does it look like to welcome others with grace? That's a good question. 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He didn't wait for people to clean up their lives before drawing near. He entered ordinary spaces, shared ordinary meals with people that others rejected. He offered compassion that moved toward them, repentance, offering healing and hope, right? And so I think the message from the e-devotional that I get out of it is that good Christian hospitality is more than just being polite. It's creating a place where imperfect people can experience belonging without abandoning the truth. We love people where they are while trusting the Holy Spirit to do the transforming work that only God can do. So never underestimate what God can do through a little bit of kindness. The coffee you share, the person you include, or the conversation you make time for could become holy ground. God still does beautiful work around ordinary tables and opens hearts. You need more encouragement like that? The e-devotionals are right there again. 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

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Family Life Radio, Matt Case with you on a Friday, and for my friend Sam. And you know what? No matter wherever today finds you, just remember this, okay? That God loves you. Jesus is with you. And your story still has hope. Oh.

0: 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I've been looking for something uplifting and hopeful on the radio, and you guys are just what I needed.
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Yes, Austin French. I've got a bracelet actually that says that God is good. I love that. It's my favorite too. Oh. When the world tells you to hurry, Jesus invites you to rest. His peace isn't something you earn, it's something you receive. Family Life Radio. Hey, what's going on?

0: going on? Matt Case filling in for my friend Sam. The good news story of the day about the five-year-old dressed as Batman and what he did, it's coming up. 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Just hit that Donate Now button. Thank you, thank you, thank you. Okay, let's get to it.
1: The good news story of the day.
0: This is going to make you feel good. It's going to make you smile. Five-year-old boy dressed as Batman.
2: I'm Batman.
0: That's right. Batman helped save a man stranded by the rising tide on a sandbank. This happened in England. Lucas is the five-year-old boy we're talking about. He spotted the man waving for help while he was riding home with his family after a dance school performance and alerted the adults in the car. His family quickly called the Coast Guard, who alerted the Royal National Lifeboat Institution, and they were already out on a nearby training exercise. Okay, so Holy Spirit's kind of working there. The crew reached the stranded man and his two dogs and brought them all safely back to shore before the incoming tide completely covered the sandbank. Oh my gosh. And get this, after the rescue, Lucas's family told him he'd become a real-life hero. The five-year-old replied, just like Batman.
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1: 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Online, myflr.org, the e-devotional, about celebrating others. And it really, really spoke to me because sometimes I do a bad job at celebrating others. Sometimes it's a comparison versus a celebration. And what I got out of it is that comparison says, what did they get? But grace says, thank you, God, for what you're doing in their life. One drains joy from the room. Let's be honest, the other multiplies it.

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How can you get qualified for that Backyard Summer Concert Series? I'll get you all the details on the way next, right after Jeremy Camp. Hang on.

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0: So that means now we are on to Leanna Crawford.

0: Hey, Deb, how big is that backyard of yours? I'm curious. The patio, so how many people can we cram in there if we're doing this backyard concert there?
1: We can have a. I live on a over an acre.
0: Oh.
1: And so we've had parties here before with, probably close to 70 people.
0: Oh, okay. So we can invite pretty much half the town.
1: Exactly.
0: It's been done before, it sounds like, so maybe it would. That is fantastic.
1: That would be cool.
0: Talk about VIP seating for one of the best concerts ever right there in your own backyard. Does it get any better? The Backyard Summer Concert Series. 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It's right there. MyFLR.org.
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3: Hey, welcome to the Intentional Living Center live on a Friday. You know, this is a place where the people all around me here care for you and love you and want to help you, as we all do here, to experience hope in Christ. You hear us say that a lot. Experience hope in Christ. What does that mean? You know, our hope is guaranteed, but experiencing hope, sometimes we have to act on that. So we join you today at the place where the daily grind of your work, maybe it's your family, your finances are upside down, or your health, or whatever it is, and that growing faith that you desire meets the practical one thing, biblically based solutions of intentional living that will result in more freedom, peace, and direction. If that's what you desire, come and join us. Got a question? You got something you're facing? Let's talk. 888-888-1717. Jack, my friend, is up first. What's your question for me?
4: Yeah, thank you, Dr. Carlson, and how are you today?
3: I'm doing well. What's your question for me?
4: Wonderful. My question really pertains to, finally getting mad enough to change my life. June 7th on 2013, I rededicated my life to Christ, and he helped me to find a better life without drugs and alcohol any longer.
3: Have you been sober since then?
4: Yes, I have, sir.
3: Good for you.
4: Yep, by God's grace and his mercy for me.
3: Fantastic.
4: He has continued to move in my life. I'm blessed with good work, good employment, and I'm actively involved in the Salvation Army. I'm the chaplain there, and I'm a soldier for them. My intentions are to go to officer's training and become a major within the Army. But as of lately, I've really been convicted to take better care of my temple, better care of my physical being. About 3 months ago, I started working out and eating better. And it just seems as of lately, I've kind of reached a plateau, almost as if I don't feel I'm doing enough or not being a good enough steward of what God has blessed me with in my life. And,
3: what is it in particular? Is it you're concerned about your weight, or is it what is it particularly that you feel like you need to move more quickly on?
4: It's just, as I stated, just being a better steward of what God has blessed me with, mind, body, and spirit. The drugs and the alcohol are gone. They're no longer an issue.
3: That's huge.
4: And go ahead.
3: That's huge. Yeah, that's great.
4: Yeah, it's truly a blessing. I've lived apart from Christ, and I've lived a life with Christ, and obviously being in Christ is far better than being separated from his love. And I'm at that point that, I want to continue to walk in his grace, and I just feel, I don't know if it's a testament of faith, I just feel distant from God as of lately.
3: Yeah. Hey, listen, there are a couple things. I think those of us, and you sound a lot like me, Jack, you're goal-directed, you're goal-driven. And I think sometimes what happens when we get really goal-driven, when we get to the goal and we've reached the goal, the balloon loses some of its air, right? I've got to the top of the mountain. Now what? What's the next mountain? And you climbed a huge mountain. I mean, you were by faith, you trusted God, and you changed your life, and you got off of the substances, and you cleaned yourself up, and you're growing, and things are moving, but maybe you're thinking, well, what's the next goal? What's the next hill I want to climb? What's the next thing that's important? And I think for those of us that are goal-driven, we need to realize that it's also the process-driven part of it. In other words, it's the process to get to the goal is as important. That's a goal in itself, right? Because what happens is if I'm saying, when I get there, I'm going to be happy. When I get there, I'm going to be secure. When I reach that point, then I'm going to be truly where I want to be in life. And people will tell you when they get there, then they're looking over what's the next hill. And pretty soon you say, man, I'm just going from one hill to the next and not learning to what? Every day, God's mercies are new every day and enjoying the day we have. So here's the one thing, Jack, I would encourage. One thing, just acknowledge your feelings. God, I'm just not feeling it today. You know, I'm not feeling as passionate or as excited or as close to you as I did in the past, but I'm not going to live by my feelings. I'm going to live by the fact that I know you love me, and I'm going to get up today and I'm going to do the next right one thing, whatever that next one thing is, and keep moving. Goals are good. I mean, we talk a lot about goal setting, but when the goal becomes the point of happiness or the goal becomes the point of measuring success, then what happens is we can fall into what I've heard one author called destination disease. In other words, the disease of I'll only be happy when I get to that destination. And every day, it's a new day. I hope that helps. Just stay at it. Just keep trusting God and be thankful for the hill you've already climbed. It's huge. You know, I've mentioned about leaving your questions on our storyline, our comment line. We get a lot of comments. I don't often share a question directly from the comment line, so I'm going to do that today. We're going to share some of those. By the way, you're welcome to join me on the air. I'm live today. If you have a question, give me a call, 888-888-1717. But here's a question left on the line from Michelle.
5: My question is, sometimes I'm not sure if I'm making the right decision because it's me thinking it, or if it's God that's leading me to it, even though how much I pray and I read my word or I worship or I ask friends, sometimes I still don't know if it's the right decision because I want it so bad or if that's the road that God's leading me. My name is Michelle. Thank you.
3: You're welcome. Thank you, Michelle. Listen, you sound like a sweetheart, and I can almost say, I bet whatever you're thinking is probably the right thing to do because you're just that kind of, you're coming across that way. You pray and you listen to God and you listen to advice and you're doing these things, and then you get to the edge and you're not willing to jump in. You know, you're stepping back. Here's what I encourage people to do in life. God doesn't tend to write on the wall, this is what you're to do. We see that in a story in the Old Testament, but, you know, most of our lives, we hear it from reading Scripture. We hear it from prayer and listening to the Holy Spirit. We listen to good counsel. There's safety in good counsel, it says in Scripture. And so I tell people, whatever it is, Nehemiah did this. He prayed for about 4 months before he acted to rebuild the wall of Jerusalem. So pray, get good counsel. When you're 70 or 80% there, act. Say, God, to the best of what I'm hearing from you right now, you want me to do this and I'm going to act. And if you don't want me to continue, you kick me in the backside or make it clear I'm on the wrong path, okay? But up until this point, this is what I'm hearing, and let's act. I think we have the two extremes. We have those of us that can run way ahead of God, right? And in the process, we get in trouble. And then there's a lot of us who run way behind what God is saying. He's kind of pushing, come on, let's get going here. And finding that sweet spot is not always easy. But in your case, Michelle, pray, get good counsel. And then I encourage you to get at it, okay? Don't wait.
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0: 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I'm here live today, by the way. And some of these comments that are coming in, we can talk to you too. Love to hear what's going on in your life. No question is silly. We all face questions. I know I have to talk to people sometimes to help me think things through. My wife is at the top of that list. She's always got some good input. And I'd love to be a help to you to talk a little bit as well. What's going on? How can we get intentional? And what one thing could I help you think about that may make a difference? Give us a call. 888-888-1717 is the number. Lily is on the line in Arizona. Sounds like you've read or heard about my book, Hijacked Emotions, and you've got a hijacked marriage. What's going on?
1: Well, where can I start? I guess it's just a lot of, you know, we have a teenager right now, and he's going through some issues as being a teenager. Mm-hmm. We have other family issues that's kind of leveled off a little bit, but it's kind of, I'm in my second marriage, and so is he. So we've had the past coming into our present, so that kind of doesn't help anything.
0: Is that the big thing? I mean, if you were to have to sit down and say, hey, here's the one big point of breach in our marriage, this is the thing that's gotten in here. Is it unresolved issues from the past? Is it not being on the same page today? And I know these are all tied together.
1: Right.
0: Is it that we don't communicate? What is, if you had to summarize this in a one thing, what do you think it would be?
1: Communication.
0: All right, so you're not communicating about the things that matter most.
1: Right.
0: Yeah, and then what happens? What happens?
1: We just drift apart. We go into each other's corners, and we don't really speak about it. So we just kind of try to just not say anything, I guess, the way we've been for years. Like, we'll just leave it, and it's unfinished business. That's what I call it.
0: So are you guys just stagnant in your marriage, or is it slipping? Are you in crisis mode today?
1: I think we are in crisis mode, because it just seems like both of us think we've all, you know, put everything and every effort into it. Of course, we're not on the same page, so we know that. So it kind of gets worse as time goes on. Mm. So we feel that more now today than we have in the past, I guess.
0: Are you plugged into a church?
1: Yes, I am.
0: He's not?
1: No, he's not. He's a different religion, so it kind of, you know, if there's a kind of a gap in there, because it's just different religion.
0: Yeah. Listen, let me feed back, Lily, what I heard you say. Just listen. I want you to process this. You said to us, the past is getting into the present. Boy, I mean, that alone is enough to mess up everything when we bring the past into our present and our marriage. Then you said, we're not on the same page. We don't communicate. We're drifting apart. We've got a lot of unfinished business. We're in a crisis mode. That's serious stuff. And I think you know that. That's why you're calling, Lily. And we here at Intentional Living, here's what we believe. We believe God is in the business of healing, saving, transforming lives. And the fact that you're not on the same page spiritually is a huge barrier, but it doesn't mean that the marriage needs to end. It just means, hey, we got an extra problem here, another cog in this wheel that's not working right spiritually. So we need to continue to pray for your husband that he'll come to Christ. But let me tell you, let me just speak to you, all right? As a sister in Christ, I'm going to share one thing with you. There's three parts to this one thing. Number one, you have to acknowledge your part in the problem. You got to ask yourself, how am I in any way, Lord, reveal to me, how am I contributing to us not being able to communicate? Am I critical, or am I nagging? I don't know, whatever it is, but you have to deal with your part of it, because that's all you can deal with. You can't deal with his. Secondly, you have to go to your husband and just lay the proverbial cards face up on the table, and to say something to him along. Now listen, Lily, I know this is hard, but to be able to say to him, look, we loved each other one time, and right now I feel like, and you just said it, we're bringing the past into the present. I feel like we're not

0: communicating. We're drifting apart. And I feel like we're in a crisis, and it's not your fault or it's not my fault. I think it's our fault. I think there's something together we need to do. And I think we both face the fact that we're miserable and we can't continue to go in this direction. Let's just put the cards on the table. We're in a disaster mode if we don't do something. And then the third part, and by the way, this works for anybody listening. If you're facing an issue in your marriage, acknowledge it, get the facts on the table. And then the third part of this one thing is to stay in your own circle of control. What is it you can control? You can't control him. You can't control the outcome. You can't control what's going to happen in the next 6 months. But what you can control is what you say today and how you respond. And that really is at the core of what intentional living in Christ is all about. All right. Hope that helps. Thank you, Lily. Think on that. Let's go to the calls. By the way, you can join us. You have a call, a question, 888-1717. Sergio in New Mexico, how are you?
1: I'm doing great. And yourself?
0: Terrific. What's your question today?
1: Yes, thank you. My question is very similar to what I just heard you speak about, but it's how do I know what God is calling me to do? Because I struggle with internal talk sometimes, with intrusive thoughts and thoughts, and I have an opportunity to play professional soccer. I have an opportunity to play professional indoor soccer. I have an opportunity to flip homes, and there's, you know, good things and bad things from all of it. How do I, because I pray and I listen to your radio quite often. I'm doing the meditation, and it's just, how do I know exactly when God is talking to me? Or not exactly, but how do I let him lead me, is my question.
0: Well, you said something interesting. You said you get intrusive thoughts. What are those thoughts?
1: Well, yeah, sometimes I get really scared and anxious of taking the next step on something, and I'll be like, okay, you know what? God is telling me to not do it because I feel anxious about it or something like that. And I'll say things like, you know, in soccer, you get injuries. If I start feeling something like an injury, I'll be like, you know what? God is telling me not to do it. And those might be like intrusive thoughts that I was thinking about.
0: Yeah. Do you really think God would speak to you that way? I mean, really?
1: Probably not. Yeah. Yeah, you're right.
0: Yeah. You know what I hear? What I hear is you're speaking to yourself, or you're not hearing from the Spirit of God, because God is not an author of confusion. He's not going to lead you in one direction and then say, oh, by the way, but let me tell you, that isn't the way God operates. He's not a God of confusion. He's a God of peace. And in fact, the scripture says, be anxious for nothing. So God's not the God of anxiety. I mean, he doesn't say, hey, I'm going to make you feel anxious to keep you from doing that. Now, we can get feeling anxious and say, hey, God, what does this anxiety mean? Is it something I need to understand or not? But I don't think God doesn't play games with us. Let me ask you this. How old are you, Sergio?
1: I'm 28.
0: And you're really good at this, playing soccer? You're really good at it?
1: Well, I was a professional soccer player for 7 years. I retired because there was some family stuff going on.
0: Yeah.
1: And now that I have the opportunity to come back and play again, I'm rethinking whether I should, because I think, okay, you think that God wants me to do something else that would glorify him, like medical sales, like flipping houses, something else other than soccer.
0: You know,
1: soccer does bring a lot of anxiety
0: to me
1: sometimes.
0: Okay. What do you feel? Just set aside a moment of these intrusive thoughts. What would you, if you could look back 6 months or a year from now, what would you like to be doing? What's the desire of your own heart?
1: Well, I do love to play soccer. And now that I've gotten closer to my faith, I know that I want to glorify God while I'm playing soccer more than I used to. That's exactly what I would like to do.
0: So why not do it? It seems to me, I don't know your skill, I don't know your past and all of that, but just the fact that you're saying, I want to glorify God. You can glorify God as a medical salesperson. You can glorify God as a soccer player. You can glorify God doing radio. You can glorify God selling cars. You can glorify God being a mom or dad at home with the kids. It's not where you are, it's who you are that makes the difference.
1: That makes perfect sense. Sometimes I get in my head, I'm like, okay, I have so many injuries playing soccer that I think God is trying to tell me something, but you're completely right when you say, I don't think you'd communicate that way towards me. It's just part of soccer. That's literally what it is. That's just injuries are part of it.
0: Yeah, and so take ownership. If you're saying, hey, I'm sick and tired of being injured, I don't want to play soccer anymore, then that's okay. But I don't think God is going to say, hey, you got injured before. I'm going to create anxiety in your life. I don't think God speaks to you that way. I think what I'd encourage, here's what I encourage you to do. You're a young man. You obviously have talent. You want to trust God and you're trusting God. You want direction from him. I would encourage you to sit down with some counsel, some people you really respect who are godly people, and just lay this stuff out and talk about it. And then act. We can overthink things. The Bible says, you know, help us renew our mind. Lord, help me not to overthink this. I'm not good at soccer. No, God's not going to encourage me to go play soccer. All right? I can watch soccer. And in fact, I thought it was interesting in the World Cup that I don't know if you all noticed some of the players after the game, they would go in a circle and pray afterward. I don't know where they were spiritually, but to see these guys, talk about a testimony, if they really truly love the Lord, when you hear an athlete who has that kind of influence to share what God's done in their life, what a powerful thing. I mean, as far as the whole injury thing, I don't know. I mean, I'm not going to go out and do that. But I'll tell you what, if I were really good and a lot younger and I were a soccer player and I felt God were leading me to do that, I'd act on it. If I really felt like, hey, God was leading me into doing radio and helping people and having a ministry on intentional living, I would do that. In fact, I did. All right. I really do think as followers of Christ, we got to be careful. Sometimes we can overthink things. Pray, seek good counsel, and then be willing to act.
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0: Hey, listen, thank you for your support, for standing with us, being a part of Intentional Living. God bless you. I'll tell you what, we're going to stay here in the studio. The team's convinced me to stay in the studio because Stephen said we need to do another program. So we're going to record a show that's going to air next Wednesday, I think. And so if you want to ask a question, join in this discussion. Maybe this prompts something in your own life. We're all in this thing of life together, and I'm happy to ask some questions and maybe share a little bit of what the Bible, what we see the scripture teaching, and help you think some things through together here at 888-888-1717. Mary, how are you today?
4: I'm well, Dr. Randy. How are you?
0: Good, good. Appreciate your call. What's your question?
4: I am an older woman, and I haven't dated in many, many years, maybe 20 or more. And I'm not going to say exactly how many. But and I've been getting a lot of God winks. I mean, multiple God winks about this one person. How do I know that he's the right one? And I haven't dated in over 20 years. I don't even know the first thing about it.
0: Well, make sure it's a God wink and not a him wink.
4: No, they're all God winks.
0: Okay. What does that mean? What does it mean? What 20 years you've seen this person, and what are you feeling when you see him? What's going on?
4: Amazing. Just amazing. He's amazing. He has been there faithfully for over 20 years, he and I both. and it's starting to come together, but I have to admit I'm nervous.
0: What do you fear?
4: The reality of it all, it's actually happening after 20 some years, and I'm going, whoa, you know, yeah.
0: What? Like, whoa, wait, I don't know if I should pursue this, or we're getting ahead of our... I mean, it sounds like you've known each other for a long time.
4: No, there's no doubt. There's no doubt. With the God winks and everything that's been going on, there's no doubt.
0: Is he getting the God wink too?
4: I believe he is.
0: So God's winking to both of you.
4: Yes, he is.
0: Wow. What about the people you know in your life? Your friends, family, people you respect? Are they giving you the wink too?
4: Not necessarily. Well, my friends, yes. My family, they've never met him.
0: But the people who are you know that know both of you well enough to give you feedback that you trust, are they saying, hey, kind of a green light, man, this looks pretty good?
4: Yes. Yes. Yes.
0: Okay. So what is your question to me in the last 60 seconds of this show today?
4: Wow. I'm at a loss. I've had just such a very busy morning.
0: All right, hang on. I'll tell you what we're going to do. We're going off the air live, but I'm going to stay here in the studio and we're going to record for next Wednesday. And I'm going to start the show with you. If you'll hang on for just a couple minutes, we're going to roll the proverbial tape, even though it's digital these days, for next Wednesday. And I want you to think about that question. And then we're going to come back and talk a little bit further. Okay, hang on. I'm Dr. Randy. 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

0: That's Natalie Lane on Family Life Radio, The Long Way. What's the song all about?
1: Hey friends, it's Natalie Lane, and this is a story behind my song called The Long Way. I was just struck recently by the fact that so much of our lives are marked by waiting. We're always waiting for something, praying for something, praying for a miracle to come. And I believe we serve a God of miracles who can do a miracle in a moment. And sometimes he does it in a moment, but sometimes he takes us along these back roads to get to the miracle. And we wonder why it's taking so long. I used to think it was cruel of God to take us on those back roads and make it take longer than it could. But the longer I walk with him, I realize that maybe it's the kindness of God that takes us along those back roads sometimes. Because we get to see things out there that we never would have seen. We get to know him in a way we never would have known him. So by the time we get to the destination, the thing we care about the most is actually not the destination, but it's knowing the Lord and the gift of his presence.
0: I so agree with that. You know, when the Bible says to wait on the Lord, there is a reason for that. And sometimes it's to help us to grow stronger in our faith. That's Natalie Lane with The Long Way on Family Life Radio.
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0: Life Radio. That's called Greater. I'm Bill Ronning, and it's great to be with you tonight. Desiree, I know that song means a lot to you. Why do you like it so much?
1: I've struggled with depression and anxiety since I was a young teenager, and there are days that I lose the battle, like the song says, but Grace says that it doesn't matter because the cross already won the war. It's fantastic lines, and it reminds me every day that it doesn't matter if I'm struggling with that or not because Jesus has already taken care of it.
0: So how does that all manifest itself? I mean, do you have panic attacks?
1: I do. I've had panic attacks for many, many years, and then I struggle with suicide. I struggle with just anxiety in everyday life. It's just always been a struggle, but it's something that Jesus daily takes care of, and it's something that I just have to remember to pray about when it happens.
0: Yeah, good. The Bible says greater is he who is in you than he who is in the world, and I'm so glad that you get that because God is greater than all of the stuff in our life.
1: Oh, he is. Fantastic.
2: We cannot control what happens in the future.
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2: There's so much that we can't control. So I think it's important to remember there is a part of this that we are going to have to accept that. We're going to have to accept that there are things we cannot control, but take responsibility for what we can control. I can't control what someone else says, but I can control my reaction to it. I can't control if I walk into a coffee shop and someone just bumps into me and says rude things to me because the coffee shop frappéd their latte and waylaid their whole day, right? And now they're trying to take it out on me. But here's what I can do. I can look at them and think, just because you lay down an offense doesn't mean I have to pick it up, carry it with me, and let it ruin my day.
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It's from John 8:12. When Jesus spoke again to the people, he said, "I am the light of the world. Whoever follows me will never walk in darkness, but will have the light of life." I was blind.

Phil Wickham and Crowder together. It really is Amazing Grace. Hi and good evening, Bill Ronning on Family Life Radio. Can you believe we're heading into the final weekend of July? It's crazy, right?

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1: You're listening to Family Life Radio. I'm Bill Running, and if you'd like to get in touch with me, here's the number. It's 888-888-9976. Hi, Harry. What do you got for me?
2: You know, I did have something to share that I've been wanting to share for a long time, and it's turned out so much for the good. There's something I harbored for many years. My stepdad actually beat up my mother to the point where she almost died from brain trauma from a concussion. And
1: oh, wow. How old were you?
2: 9 years old.
1: Wow, that is a lot of weight to carry for a 9-year-old.
2: Remember it like it was yesterday, but what I'm calling about is this, that no matter whatever happens in our lives or what we have gone through, Jesus Christ is nothing but love. And he doesn't want us to harbor any resentments or ill feelings toward anybody. And even that man, I don't know what he went through as a child. Maybe he had a horrifying childhood himself. All I know is I was able to let go of that. And I just hope that sometime before he passed on too, that's what makes it even harder. But I just hope that sometime before that happened that he was able to find the Lord.
1: Yeah. Well, are you at a place of peace with all of this?
2: You know, I just love the Lord, and I know the Lord will allow me to continue going on in my life and doing what I have to do.
1: Well, no doubt, God has brought healing to your life.
2: Oh, in so many ways. Right now, I am just so grateful every day that I wake up. I went through some medical issues where my doctors have told me on more than one occasion I shouldn't even be walking and breathing according to medical science. But it's not up to medical science. It's up to the Lord. He still has a purpose for me in my life, and that's why I'm here.
1: Well, Harry, you are at a good place in life.
2: I love the Lord so much with my heart, mind, body, and soul, and he's just been so good to me and put his arms around me. And I mean, it's tangible. It's not just a belief or a book or anything like that. It's tangible. I have a relationship with him, and he's proven himself to me. And right now, out of gratitude is the only thing I can give back, but all I want to do is be an example and hopefully in some manner be able to give back.
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0: That's new from Joseph O'Brien on Family Life Radio. 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
1: Hey, this is Joseph O'Brien with the story behind my song, I See You. Whenever we run from God, our souls can get spiritually sick, and we find ourselves caught in the ways of the world. However, in the midst of these times, God calls us back to His arms and reminds us of His unfailing love. Isaiah 43:2 says, "When you pass through the waters, I will be with you. When you walk through the fire, you shall not be burned." In moments of spiritual depression, God is making us new, and the darker the night, then the stronger we can see our Savior.
2: Do this one thing to help your child be successful this year at school. I am Dr. Randy Carlson with an Intentional Living Minute. I would encourage you to be very positive and also very encouraging with your child. And you do that by limiting the amount of media they consume. Hold them lovingly accountable for their own work. Get involved with the school and the teacher early on to know what's expected so you can track their progress through the year, but expect your child to succeed. And some ways that we do that is by not jumping in and doing the work for them when it comes due. You know what? Kids tend to live up to what's expected of them. We do the same as adults, don't we? So can I encourage you, as you get this new season of school started, be very encouraging, be very clear with expectations, and be very intentional.
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0: I don't know if you're a fan of comedian Jeff Foxworthy. He can be pretty funny at times, still running at Family Life Radio. I was reading about Jeff Foxworthy and his first appearance on The Tonight Show with Johnny Carson. You remember that, don't you? I remember because I used to go to that show quite a bit when I was living in Los Angeles, and it was kind of a favorite thing to do when I was in college. But anyway, Jeff Foxworthy tells about the first time that he was on The Tonight Show, and he had not met Johnny Carson before taking the microphone, which only added to his nerves. He says it was kind of a weird thing because he always heard that if Johnny Carson doesn't like you, he'll just clap. And if he likes you, he'll give you the okay thing. And if he loves you, he will call you over to talk to you. So Jeff Foxworthy says that when he got to the end of his 6 minutes of stand-up, he was scared to look over at Johnny Carson because he didn't know what was going to happen. And he says, I looked and he's waving me over on the couch and it was like a magical moment. Of course, we'll never have that experience, but I get it. And I have to believe, and I hope this is not cheesy, but I have to believe that when we live our lives for God, that he's like waving us on, right? He loves us. It's like, come on over. I'm your biggest fan.
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1: Thank you, Jesus. Thank you, Jesus. Thank you, Jesus.
0: That's what happened Friday morning when Christine won a backyard concert with Natalie Lane. Plus, we're giving another one away next week.
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0: 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Remember.

0: know, it's so encouraging to see churches stepping up and providing meals for hungry people or people who are just really struggling right now. It's just something that is really impactful in people's lives to know that somebody cares about them. Hi, Patty. Your church is doing some good work. Tell us about it.
1: Well, we have what we call the Center of Hope.
0: Oh, I like that.
1: Yes, it's actually pretty big. The people, they come in and first they get counseled because we, of course, we feed them, we give them their box of food. They get to pick out their clothing, but before they get their food and their clothes, we share with everybody that comes in, we share the

0: possible. There's spiritual needs and there are physical needs. And we also, there we have a medical center, a pregnancy center as well there.
1: Wow, that is good stuff. Center of Hope. I love that. Keep up the good work.
0: Thank you.
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3: 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So come on. Let's worship together and give Jesus the honor and glory he's worthy of.
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1: 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When Jesus spoke to the people, he said, "I am the light of the world. 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

0: If you are a caregiver, there may be an added benefit to you that maybe you haven't thought about. 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Research out from Johns Hopkins University suggests that those who care for a chronically ill or disabled family member live an average of 9 months longer than non-caregivers. The analysis looked at data from more than 3,000 family caregivers and statistically similar non-caregivers. And my take is, you know, when you help somebody, when you get beyond yourself and reach out to somebody and help them, it just improves your sense of well-being, and that just plays out physically as our bodies react to that. I mean, I'm not a doctor, but I'm just thinking, you can never go wrong with helping somebody, right? Always makes us feel good, and apparently makes us live longer.
1: God loves the world. 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May know John 3:16, but right after that, Jesus says he doesn't come to condemn us, but to save us. And that's why we can sing along with We the Kingdom on Family Life Radio.
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1: That's Ryan Stevenson on Family Life Radio. Eye of the Storm, a song that has brought so much encouragement to millions of people. And Virginia, I know that you're one of them.
2: I mean, it's definitely hit me and my family. I'm a single mom of one son, and we both got diagnosed. He has type 1 diabetes, and I have fibromyalgia.
1: That doesn't make life easy, does it?
2: It doesn't, but we always keep our faith, keep our eye on God, and never, you know, anything that comes our way, we pray about it.
1: Good.
2: Because we know that God is bigger. I always say, God is greater than fibromyalgia. God is greater than type 1 diabetes. God is greater than all of these things.
3: What's your most valuable asset? Your house? A stock? Or maybe you'll be one of those people who discovers a rare painting under the floorboards of your shed.
4: Is that a Picasso?
3: Well, probably not. But the Bible talks about another kind of precious asset. It says a good reputation is more desirable than great riches. Being held in high esteem is better than silver or gold. So maybe we should make investments in honesty, goodness, and trust. It always pays off. Helping you experience hope. 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
1: Thank you, Jesus. Thank you, Jesus. Thank you, Jesus.
0: That's what happened Friday morning when Christine won a backyard concert with Natalie Lane. Plus, we're giving another one away next week.
2: Yeah, with Leanna Crawford. Your first chance to get qualified Monday morning.
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0: Family Life Radio, I'm Bill Ronning. My wife and I, we love Scrabble, and another thing we like to do is challenge each other on the pronunciation of words. For example, she says often, and I say often, so I thought maybe we should ask one of our leading experts.
1: I prefer to say often. Yes, I'm aware that you can quote many dictionaries to me that say that both often and often are correct.
0: Okay, so according to one of our leading experts, whoever that was, my wife and I think are tied on that one. Which words do you pronounce differently than someone else in your family? Taylor?
2: I pronounce it milk, and my husband and his family, who are from Chicago, say milk.
0: Milk. Okay. That's kind of like me. I say pillow and my wife says pillow.
2: Yeah, no, it's pillow.
0: Okay. I think you're right and she's right on that one. All right. So anyway, it's milk and milk, right? But I think milk wins.
2: Yep. Milk definitely wins.
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0: 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For King and Country, World on Fire. I'm gonna set my world on fire,
1: so watch me burn. It does feel in many ways like the world can be on fire for a load of wrong reasons these days. But what if there was an opportunity to flip that phrase on its head? What if we could burn for God, that we could burn for goodness, we could burn for

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0: 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Hi there, I'm Jennifer Davis. Hopefully we could go to your backyard, not to be creepy, but for the Summer Backyard Concert Series. We have been in full effect. We just gave out the third of six concerts. And who are we giving away a concert to have in your backyard next? Miss Leanna Crawford.
1: How can you not see God in every little thing, in every little moment? How can you not?
0: Can you imagine? That's going to be so cool. What are you going to do? Have you thought about it yet? How are you going to set up your yard or your venue? I think if you have grass available, you can get like glow sticks and throw them all out. And then, you know, people can grab one and, you know, wave it during a nice acoustic performance by Miss Leanna Crawford. Well, whatever you do, it's going to be a blast. All you have to do to win is listen. For you, your next chance will be with Kinkle Fritz and Friends. 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You can also qualify later on in the day with Cece LaBarge and Sam Kelly. So you have plenty of chances. When you do qualify, you'll get a little goodie bag to say thank you. And then on Friday, Kinkle Fritz and Friends will announce the next winner, and I do hope it's you. So if you want all the details, go to our website, myflr.org, and good luck.
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0: Family Life Radio. You know, Jesus will walk with you. Anytime you ask him, you know what? He's with you right now. Hi, I'm Jennifer Davis, and I just want to throw the reminder out about prayer. You can pray at any time of day, and you should pray for the good and the bad going on in your life. I think sometimes we forget that you really should pray and praise God for all the good things that are going on in your life, as well as the things that you need help with. And we have a prayer line, and you can either call and talk to somebody. And if you do need that, just so you know, the number is 888-888-9976, and you'll hit option 3. 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And there is no shame, no judgment. So no matter what it is, we want you to call in. Feel welcome. If you feel like you could just type it out, that's cool too. Just go to myflr.org and click the Need Prayer button. You can type out your prayer. It'll go up on our prayer wall, and whoever sees it can pray for you. So just keep that in mind. There's no shame, no judgment, and we are here for you 24/7. 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

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Here's Bill Wickham and Crowder. It really is Amazing Grace.

0: Is it kind of love that God only knows?
1: You know, we often hear we play the right song at the right time. Maybe this one's yours. It's Katie Nicole, God is in This Story, on Family Life Radio.

0: Family Life Radio. Good morning. I'm Jennifer Davis, and I am a self-proclaimed lazy girl cook. It's just who I am. I don't want to be in the kitchen too long, but I also like really good food. So I've had to come up with things and adapt. And my latest hack for you is going to be called egg roll in a bowl. It's fairly healthy. You get a pound of ground pork. If that is not in your budget right now, you can even go with the frozen ground turkey rolls, which are very affordable. And you can cook those up in a pan, brown it up. And then once you drain off the liquid, if there is any, go ahead and add in 2 bags of coleslaw mix. That cooks down fairly quickly. And then I add in a bottle of the store brand at Wally World. It's called Thai sweet chili sauce. You add in what you want to your taste, to your liking. If you want to add a different sauce, that's fine too. And guess what? You're done. If you want to garnish it with some cut up green onion, that's great. Or you could leave it as is. But there you go. Your latest lazy girl cooking hack.
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1: 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And you could be the good news of the day. 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

0: 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I'm Jennifer Davis. Can I play author for just a second? I want to write out a little daydream scenario for you right now. We're at your house. We can't be at mine because my house is a little messy, but I digress. So we are setting up a nice little area in your backyard for a concert, an acoustic concert event. And maybe you're going to invite some folks over. We're going to have food for up to 10 people provided already. If you want more, because it's going to be a little bigger, ask your guest to bring a dish as their quote unquote ticket to get in. And who can you have performing for you? I don't know. Maybe Leanna Crawford. How can you not see God in every little thing, in every little moment? How can you not see? How cool would that be? You get Leanna a dish. She can eat before performing. And then maybe you spread out some glow sticks all over your yard to, you know, create that cool ambiance as Leanna sings her little heart out and performs for you guys. It can be a reality with the Summer Backyard Concert Series, and all you have to do to win is listen. For you, the next chance will be with Kinkle Fritz and Friends. 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Kinkle Fritz and Friends will pick a winner. We are praying with our fingers crossed it'll be you, and then your dream, this daydream we created just now, can be a reality. 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

0: Family Life Radio. We are Kenkel Fritz and Friends. Apologize, I was gone over the weekend for a wedding.
1: Good to have you back.
0: Do you like weddings? Are you into weddings?
2: Yeah,
0: or
2: fun.
0: No? Mister, you're like, eh. Give it or take it.
2: Yeah.
0: Some people love weddings.
2: They do. It's the
0: same two people. I do. I like weddings. This is my nephew that got married.
1: Okay, congrats to him, by the way.
0: So I was up in Seattle for that, and yeah. He has, I want to know this, ladies. Would you go for this? They have been dating for 13 years.
2: Oh.
1: Wow.
0: And finally got married.
2: New.
0: My own wife,
2: no.
0: She's like, come on, buddy. What are you waiting for?
2: Right.
0: She would be not on board at all. How about you? Are you on board for this? A 13-year relationship? Nope.
2: No.
0: Misty's like, uh-uh.
2: No, if you don't know before then, I would be worried you aren't going to know. I feel like, I don't know, it shouldn't take you 13 years to know.
1: I feel like a year is pretty standard to most couples I talk to who are now married.
0: Maybe
2: yeah.
0: Three.
2: Yeah. Even three, I can understand.
1: Even three, yeah.
0: If you had a longer engagement, we'd love to hear from you.
1: Yeah.
0: That's pretty long. 13 years.
1: Yeah.
0: And also want to know, would you be like, come on already?
1: Yeah.
0: Ask me to marry you.
1: Right. Or was there a plan in place?
0: Right.
1: Like in 10 years.
0: Exactly.
1: We'll get married, which is still a long plan, but you know.
2: Yeah.
0: And it was funny at the wedding how everyone was having a positive spin. Well, you know, he just doesn't rush into things. And
2: oh, yeah, I would say so.
0: Make sure he's making the right decision. Sure.
2: My goodness, hung out in the kiddie pool for a good decade.
0: All right, we're going to get your take on this. 888-888-9976.
3: We all need a second chance. 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
3: God gave Jonah a second chance to carry out his mission. And hey, he even used a fish. So I'm encouraged to know that I'm never too far gone to make a difference. And you aren't either. And if I slip up again, God gives third chances. And fourth, well, you get the idea. Experience Hope. 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If God didn't hesitate to put everything on the line for us by sending his own son, is there anything else he wouldn't gladly and freely do for us? 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
2: I walk

0: Family Life Radio, we are Kenkel Fritz and friends talking about waiting a long time to get married. Was just at a wedding where my nephew waited 13 years, dated this girl for 13 years, finally tied the knot.
1: Wow.
0: Yeah. And maybe you're like, oh, that's all right. Or maybe you're like my wife. She's like, I'm not waiting that long. It's time for you to ask the question. Rita is with us. What do you think?
2: My engagement was 4 years long, and we were married 30 years before he passed away.
0: Oh.
2: So it doesn't take 13 years to figure it out.
3: You're halfway through your life.
0: Yeah.
3: Well, a quarter of the way through your life.
0: Right.
3: Yeah, it's crazy.
2: Yeah.
0: I'm glad after 4 years, you're like, okay, let's get married.
2: Yeah, and basically that's what I told him.
0: Oh, you told him.
1: I like it.
0: See, that's what I like. She's like, all right, it's time to do this. Let's get married.
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0: Family Life Radio. We are Kenkel Fritz and Friends with producer Adam Misty. I'm Mike Kenkel Fritz.
1: It has been hot over much of the country. This FedEx driver was caught making a delivery to a house on a Ring camera, and he was backing up to take the picture, like the proof of delivery that you have to submit. What he did not see, for some reason, is the family's inflatable kids pool that was right behind him, like the little shallow ones about 2 feet deep. And he tripped and he fell in it.
0: He went right in.
1: But his reaction is what's amazing.
2: I needed that.
3: I needed that.
4: Best attitude ever.
1: It really is.
3: And they get upset. He was like, hey, that worked out.
1: That felt great.
2: I needed that.
5: We cannot control what happens in the future.
6: Lisa Turkhurst on Focus on the Family Minute.
5: There's so much that we can't control. So I think it's important to remember there is a part of this that we are going to have to accept that. We're going to have to accept that there are things we cannot control, but take responsibility for what we can control. I can't control what someone else says, but I can control my reaction to it. I can't control if I walk into a coffee shop and someone just bumps into me and says rude things to me because the coffee shop frappéd their latte and waylaid their whole day, right? And now they're trying to take it out on me. But here's what I can do. I can look at them and think, just because you lay down an offense doesn't mean I have to pick it up, carry it with me, and let it ruin my day.
6: More from Lisa about overcoming broken relationships at familyminute.org.

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0: 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We are Kenkel, Fritz, and Franz with producer Adam and Misty.
1: So, the World Cup, now that it is officially concluded.
0: Yep. Congratulations to Spain,
1: who won. You could have some of the grass, a little cut of the grass from the MetLife Stadium in New Jersey where the final was played.
0: Oh.
1: To the tune of $450.
2: Oh.
1: Yep. Whoa. It's just a little cube of grass and soil. They say they're preserving it inside this acrylic display, so it's supposed to, you know, always stay green. And you get a USB keepsake that has the authenticity film, whatever that means. And, $450 for some grass.
0: Now, here's the question. Will you? Does that interest you? Do you want some of that? I hear a lot of crickets.
2: Yeah.
1: You know what this kind of reminded me of? Do you remember back in when the Berlin Wall came down and they were selling supposed pieces of it in like department stores? Like you would go to JCPenney
0: and get a piece of the Berlin Wall.
1: But I don't remember there being any authenticity. I think they just set out bricks and was like, it's the Berlin Wall. Oh, and no. We went, okay.
0: Well, you know, and we don't really appreciate how big, you know, this soccer thing is. For the rest of the world.
2: Right. It was the World Cup.
0: So, it was gigantic.
2: Yes.
0: World Cup, it's a big deal. But, you know, I would just wait, you know, a couple months here till football season kicks in, because then that would be the same turf that the New York Jets and the Giants play on. It's going to sound horrible, but that's probably not worth as much.
2: Oh. it's going to vary by season and sports.
0: I think most New York sports fans could agree that probably isn't worth as much.
1: Man.
0: The Giants and the Jets aren't usually the best teams. But, you know. Just wait for that grass to just be there for a little longer.
1: I wonder how many of these were sold. They're going to have to like re-turf that whole thing.
0: I know.
1: A lot went.
0: Yeah. So, yeah. Exactly.
1: All right.
0: All right. Get your grass here.
1: $50.
3: God loves the world. Yeah. But does he love me with everything that I've done? They know John 3:16, but right after that, Jesus says he doesn't come to condemn us, but to save us. And that's why we can sing along with We the Kingdom on Family Life Radio.
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0: Family Life Radio, we are Kenkel Fritz and Friends. So you can buy a part of where the final World Cup game was played. How much is it? It's a piece of the turf, right?
1: Yeah, $450.
0: $450 to buy a piece of that, if that's of interest to you. What are you going to do? The grass is going to die. I just thought of that.
1: Well, they say they're preserving it in acrylic, so supposedly it won't. It will look
0: Oh, I
1: nice.
0: See.
1: But still, I mean, it's grass and soil.
0: That you're paying a lot of money for.
2: Yeah.
0: Tim is with us from New Mexico. You had a take on this?
3: Pieces of the Berlin Wall.
0: Oh, yeah.
3: And I don't know how many of you were really alive, kicking, cognizant of what was going on when St. Helens blew.
0: I grew up in Washington State, and I remember ash on my front lawn.
2: Wow.
0: Yeah.
2: Whoa, that's
0: now, I was a kid, but I mean, I remember it.
3: Did you collect any of that?
0: Yeah, I have like a little bit of... Yeah, I do. Yeah, somewhere.
3: You could have sold it.
0: I know.
3: Because I remember.
0: They were selling it,
3: weren't
0: they?
3: I remember they did that all over.
0: Yeah.
3: Yeah, just like the Berlin Wall.
0: By ash from a volcano.
3: Right.
1: You know what is listed for sale right now?
0: What's that?
1: On eBay, a bag of air from outside Madison Square Garden that was collected right after Taylor Swift and Travis Kelce's wedding. And somebody has it listed. Yep.
0: The air outside where the wedding
1: was. But there was another person selling trash from outside the venue, and they have sold out $25 a pop.
2: Wow.
0: All right.
1: You can sell anything.
2: I can't figure out if that's brilliant or the other direction.
0: You can make money off it, I guess.
2: Yeah, I guess. Yeah.
1: Weirdest side hustle ever.
0: It's not brilliant for those that bought it.
3: Hey, one man's trash is another man's treasure.
0: That's true. You're right.
1: Literally.
0: That's true. And speaking of Mount St. Helens, this is how big it was growing up. In one of my art classes when I was a kid, I made a Mount St. Helens, and it had a top that could come off. And
2: you could
0: it was my piece of pottery.
2: It was it.
0: And that's back when kids made ashtrays for their mom and dad.
2: Well, truly a different time.
1: Yeah.

0: progress through the year, but expect your child to succeed. And some ways that we do that is by not jumping in and doing the work for them when it comes due. You know what? Kids tend to live up to what's expected of them. We do the same as adults, don't we? So can I encourage you, as you get this new season of school started, be very encouraging, be very clear with expectations, and be very intentional.
1: Visit us at theintentionallife.com. 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
2: Maybe you've heard the saying, it's hard to find good help these days, or maybe any help. But Toby Mac's song reminds us where to look.

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0: Family Life Radio, we are Kenkel, Fritz, and Friends with producer Adam and Misty. So every afternoon, 75-year-old Rudy Berg, he started visiting Neighborhood Library in Detroit. He rarely read the books. He just sat near the children's section, smiling as families came and went. One day, a librarian popped up and, hey, what are you doing? And he explained that after his wife passed away, the quiet at home just became overwhelming. And so the laughter of the children, discovering books, and parents reading out loud, neighbors chatting, made him feel connected to life again. Librarian had an idea. She invited him to become a volunteer book reader.
1: Oh, nice.
2: Love this.
0: At first, he was nervous, but after a while, more children gathered for story time. He started putting character voices in, and kids just loved it. Parents began thanking him, saying their kids were excited to visit library because the grandpa with the stories would be there.
2: Oh my.
1: That is adorable.
0: Months later, the librarian said something that would stay with. I thought, this is really cool. I thought you came here, you know, just to get away from the house. He's like, actually, I realized you needed me.
1: Oh,
0: I love that. And, you know, I think it's such a small thing, but you never know what can change somebody's life. And the children changed his life. Of course, he had to be a little brave.
2: Yeah.
0: Someone had to ask him to start reading. But I thought, how cute is
1: that? That's precious.
0: Maybe get out of the house today. What is it that you can do that might help somebody else out and have fun doing it too?
2: Absolutely.
0: Yeah.
2: You can be blessed to be a blessing today too.
3: Exactly. I want to go see the grandpa that reads.
1: Aww. That's so cute.
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0: 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Hey, good morning. We are Kenkel Fritz and Friends with producer Adam and Misty, and I'm Mike Kenkel Fritz.
1: Do you have between 3 and 5 cups of coffee a day? I already know the answer for Kank. He can do that before 7 in the morning.
0: 3, that is a little extra for me.
1: Three, really? Yeah, I don't know. I feel like you have a big thing over there.
0: I usually have 2 or 3, maybe, at the most.
1: Yeah, but what I'm talking like 8-ounce cups.
0: Oh,
1: yeah, probably. Not full jugs of whatever
0: that's true.
1: Over there.
0: Yeah.
1: Well, the good news is they say up to 5 cups of coffee a day can actually strengthen your cardiovascular system and stave off things like heart attacks and strokes.
0: Wow.
1: Yeah. Now, the caveat.
0: Okay.
1: We're not talking the iced latte with the syrup and the milk.
0: Oh, well.
2: Oh, we're talking.
1: It's got to be black coffee.
0: Straight up black.
1: Unfortunately, I will be passing away. I cannot do black coffee.
0: Well,
1: it was lovely knowing you all.
0: It's all the cream and sugar that's not the best for you.
1: That's what makes it taste good.
2: Yeah, that's the best part.
1: What's the point? Now they said basically up to 400 milligrams of caffeine is like what is good for a healthy adult. Mm-hmm. Like that's what's in you're not getting unhealthy if you go over 400. But for most people, it's actually a good thing to have about 400 milligrams of caffeine. Energy drinks. They say nothing that they call high dose energy. Not bad.
2: Yeah, just like the real stuff.
1: Green tea, black breakfast tea, I'm sure would count.
2: Oh, perfect.
0: So I'm wondering, does this have to be like naturally occurring caffeine in coffee and tea? Or is this like, can you do a 5-hour energy?
1: No, five-hour energy. Okay. Nothing high dose is what they call it. High dose energy.
0: Okay.
1: So yeah, I think my energy drink is out too.
0: Oh, no.
1: I'm in trouble. But I'm awake.
2: You're here.
0: She's in trouble, but she's awake. She's in jail, but she's wide awake.
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3: 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I'm about to

0: Family Life Radio. We are Kenkel, Fritz, and Friends with producer Adam and Misty. Good morning.
1: Employee of the Year. Quite the accomplishment to be named that. Have you ever been named Employee of the Year anywhere?
0: No. Of the month.
2: Oh, okay.
0: Well, you got your own parking spot.
2: And it's like 1/12 of the year.
0: Yeah. There you go. Thank you, Adam.
2: You're welcome.
0: I feel almost better.
1: Well, you could become Employee of the Year today, Kenkel,
0: okay.
1: Fritz. Today, Adam.
2: Oh.
1: If I wanted to become Employee of the Year, I could. We have everything we need. You just go into Word and you make up a little thing that says Employee of the Year and put your face on it, print out a bunch of copies and hang them everywhere. Done!
0: You know, this sort of something like this happened.
2: Oh, no.
1: What?
0: I was working for a radio station that owns several radio stations around the country. And our president went to visit a radio station down in Louisiana and shows up in this general manager's office. He's got all these several different awards on the shelf.
2: Oh.
0: And the awards were given to him by the company. Yet he never won these awards.
1: Oh, no.
0: He went to a trophy shop and made them.
1: No! That's brilliant.
0: Yeah, but the big cheese shows up and goes, how'd you get this?
2: Oh, no.
0: He was fired.
2: Oh, no.
1: Oh.
2: Whoa. He's not employee
1: okay,
2: of the month.
1: Okay, so let's take back how to become employee of the year. Maybe you should just earn it.
2: Maybe we'll just work, I guess.
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0: 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Hey, good morning. We are Kenkel Fritz and Friends. Producer Adam's here. Misty's here. I'm Mike Kenkel Fritz. Morning.
1: This is the time of year, although I guess it usually starts happening in the spring, but people are seeing a lot of bears in a lot of places, and I cannot figure out what is happening. There's a video that's circulating where they're on a golf course, and I guess it is a golf course where these bears keep being spotted. Like, they're just kind of roaming around and doing their thing, but these people were trying to play through, and they left their golf carts that they weren't using in the cart, and a bear came and stole their clubs. took the bag, picked it up, walked off to where another bear was waiting, and it was like, look what I found. And the people keep yelling, stop, put it back, like the bear's gonna do that. But I'm like, what are bears gonna do with golf clubs?
0: That's a good question.
2: Yeah.
1: They've got teeth. They don't really need to hit anything.
2: Right. And there's no, well, maybe there was food in the bags. Maybe they're looking for a little snacky snack, you know?
1: And sell them on the black bear market?
2: Yeah, they are.
0: The black bear market?
1: I'm so confused by this.
0: It's strange. Maybe they like Top Golf.
2: Maybe. They're just working on their aim, you know?
0: All the food that's at the, yeah. Maybe that's it.
1: What if that was the third cart they raided? Like the first one,
2: that's hilarious.
1: The clubs were too short. The second, the clubs were too long. But this one, they were just right. That was a slow burn for Kenkel Fritz.
2: Yeah, that's awesome.
0: Someone's been playing with my clubs.
3: Yeah. I'm driving home from work, and I just heard one of the most unbelievable praise songs I've heard in a long time. I almost had to pull off the side of the road just to give praise to the Lord.
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1: Cleaning out stuff, sometimes you run across really funny things from your past. My husband and I were going through this bin in our garage, and I ran across a printed invitation for a party that my best friend slash roommate and I threw in our dorm room the first semester of freshman year.
2: Oh,
0: wow.
1: The title alone, I mean, brace yourself, okay? Dorm Room Rebellion.
0: Oh.
1: That was at the top of the invitation.
0: Wow.
1: On the list of activities for the evening.
0: Yeah.
1: Twister.
2: Oh, uh-huh.
1: Scattergories.
2: Oh, yeah. 90s.
1: Bible Pictionary.
2: Oh, fun.
1: I mean, watch out. We're going to serve food. It looks like specifically popcorn and nachos. I have no idea where we're going to fix any of that. We didn't have a microwave. We were going to watch Encino Man, which is an old Pauly Shore comedy from the 90s. And it said, great company. And in parentheses, Lacey and Misty. Lacey was my best friend and roommate. And on the guest list, our other friend, Josh.
2: Guest appearance.
0: So there was one person invited?
1: Yes, from the Baptist Student Union. I mean, I cannot believe we didn't get kicked out with these shenanigans.
2: I mean,
1: watch out. Rein it in, Misty and Lacey. Calm down. Also, I put Bible Pictionary and Wingdings, like a riddle, and then I said what it was underneath, like, which is that weird font that doesn't make any sense.
0: Right. What were you rebelling against?
1: I don't know.
0: You had the Bible there, Bible Pictionary.
1: No, the only thing I can think of is it was a co-ed dorm, but we had girls and boys floors, and boys weren't allowed in the rooms past like 9 o'clock. So maybe we planned to like party till 9:02. I don't know. I guess it depended on how long Encino Man lasted or Bible Pictionary ran.
0: I don't know. I would show it to see what we're rebelling against.
1: Probably being in a dorm to begin with.
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1: If you have seen any of the Terminator movies, Skynet Global was the company that where it's like the computers became self-aware, and that's what started the big robot revolution that happened, the robot wars, where they, you know, took over. And okay. I've joked about it. I'm like, oh, with AI, like, you never know. Skynet Global's close. It might be. So this is a little alarming. OpenAI, that's the company that owns ChatGPT. They were working with, they call them autonomous agents, like AI agents. And they said they had it in a controlled environment, whatever that is. And it escaped.
2: What?
1: That's the word they used.
0: Did?
1: No, the AI agent.
0: Oh, the agent
1: so
0: on
1: entirely,
0: the computer.
1: It escaped into the open internet and on its own made the decision to hack into a startup company.
0: Oh, wow.
1: It went rogue. They could not control it once it hit the open internet.
2: Oh, dear.
0: That's crazy.
1: Yeah, it is.
0: It's really happening.
1: Uh-huh.
0: Wow.
1: Like the what, but I honestly, it just goes back to when we started working with this stuff. Like, before we do anything, can you just pull up a movie on that topic, like a sci-fi movie? Just watch one movie as to why this is probably a bad idea.
0: Yeah, people's imaginations imagined all this a while ago.
2: Right.
0: The Will Smith movie is iRobot or
2: something? Yeah. Oh, yeah.
0: That one too.
1: That's immediately what I thought of when I found out Elon Musk wanted to make like a million of his humanoid robots, although there are other companies making even more advanced ones now. And I'm like, let's maybe not do this.
2: Yeah.
1: Maybe not.
0: You know, the return of Jesus couldn't happen any sooner.
1: Lord, come quickly.
0: Exactly.
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0: Whenever I'm having a hard moment, I turn to the station. 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

0: Family Life Radio. Good morning. We are Kenkel Fritz and Friends with producer Adam Misty. I'm Mike Kenkel Fritz.
1: OpenAI, the company that runs ChatGPT, they were working with an AI agent, and they called it a contained experiment, but the words they used were the AI escaped somehow to the open internet, and it went rogue and hacked into a company on its own. Like, it made the decision to do that.
0: This is what we're all freaked out about. I mean, this is what we've all seen movies about. Yep. This is not, Rita is with us from Georgia. What's your take on this?
2: I'm really scared about this. When Misty was talking about that one, that escape, Wow.
1: Well, here's a fun thought that will keep you up for the next couple of weeks. This is one that we know escaped.
0: Oh boy,
3: you're going there.
1: Good How point. Many have gotten out that we don't know about?
0: Juicy.
2: Uh-huh. I'm afraid of this. I truly am. I mean, I have enough problems with humans.
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7: God gave Jonah a second chance to carry out his mission. 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So I'm encouraged to know that I'm never too far gone to make a difference. And you aren't either. And if I slip up again, God gives third chances. And fourth, well, you get the idea. 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

0: I'm Cece on Family Life Radio, and Seattle has a new unofficial mascot. A woman was on a walk and she encountered what she thought was a cat, but then got closer to only realize this was a raccoon with a very unique shape. She posted a short video online, and millions of people have just fallen in love with Jimothy. Yes, that's the name of the raccoon, Jimothy. Not Timothy, Jimothy. He has a rare condition that shortened his little spine, which gives him a distinctive, round, almost teddy bear-like appearance. Here's the amazing part. Despite looking different, he's doing just fine. He's finding food, moving around. He's adapting remarkably well. Maybe Jimothy is a reminder that being different doesn't mean you're less capable. In fact, sometimes the very thing that makes you stand out is the thing that helps people know your story. So I don't know who needed to hear that today, but if you've ever felt a little different, a little awkward, or like you don't quite fit in, maybe there's a raccoon in Seattle cheering you on.
1: We cannot control what happens in the future.
2: Lisa Turkhurst on Focus on the Family Minute.
1: There's so much that we can't control. So I think it's important to remember there is a part of this that we are going to have to accept that. We're going to have to accept that there are things we cannot control, but take responsibility for what we can control. I can't control what someone else says, but I can control my reaction to it. I can't control if I walk into a coffee shop and someone just bumps into me and says rude things to me because the coffee shop frappéed their latte and waylaid their whole day, right? And now they're trying to take it out on me. But here's what I can do. I can look at them and think, just because you lay down an offense doesn't mean I have to pick it up, carry it with me, and let it ruin my day.
2: More from Lisa about overcoming broken relationships at familyminute.org.
3: God loves the world. Yeah, but does he love me with everything that I've done?
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3: 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And that's why we can sing along with We the Kingdom on Family Life Radio.

You know what's amazing? Every once in a while, we're just reminded that there are limits out there just waiting to be pushed. Did you hear about Josh Kerr crushing the world record of the mile? Okay, he didn't crush it. I think he beat it by like a fraction of a second. He broke the men's mile world record, clocking in at an incredible 3 minutes, 42.66 seconds. The previous record had stood

0: stories like this because it reminds us that sometimes progress happens in tiny increments. Athletes have been chasing this record for 27 years, countless races, and finally, someone broke it with a fraction of a second. I love how accomplishments like this remind us that God built into an ability to grow and persevere and do things that at once seems impossible. A record that stood for 27 years looked untouchable until it wasn't.
1: Do this one thing to help your child be successful this year at school. I am Dr. Randy Carlson with an Intentional Living Minute. I would encourage you to be very positive and also very encouraging with your child. And you do that by limiting the amount of media they consume. Hold them lovingly accountable for their own work. Get involved with the school and the teacher early on to know what's expected so you can track their progress through the year, but expect your child to succeed. And some ways that we do that is by not jumping in and doing the work for them when it comes due. You know what? Kids tend to live up to what's expected of them. We do the same as adults, don't we? So can I encourage you, as you get this new season of school started, be very encouraging, be very clear with expectations, and be very intentional.
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3: It's Leanna Crawford, and this is the story behind How Can You Not?
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0: Family Life Radio, I'm Cece. What have you just given up on this summer? Because it's so hot. I got the most beautiful porch pots all the way back in May, and they flank my front door proudly. But I've just been having a hard time keeping up on watering them. You know, in July, you gotta water the things at least twice a day. And I just noticed I was falling further and further behind till finally I was like, you know what? In the trash, they gotta go. They were beautiful in May. July, they're just like, we can't even. Have you given up on anything that we can make me feel better about? Call 888-888-9976.
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0: noticed you're not hearing a bunch of commercials? 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

0: Family Life Radio. I'm Cece. You know, it can be devastating when you encounter a closed door, right? 2 years ago, our son tried out for this baseball club and he really wanted to make the team. He's a good baseball player. Didn't get an offer. Well, that team ended up kind of like dispersing and kind of falling apart. And well, he went back to that same club for tryouts this week, and this time he was offered a position. And it's cool because this moment, it's the right time for him to make that move. It wasn't actually 2 years ago. You know how sometimes with distance and time, you can look back and be like, oh, God knew stuff I didn't know. I'm trying to live my life just open palm, right, toward heaven. Like, God, you see things I don't see. You know stuff I don't know. You've got my future and you've got my kid's future in the palm of your hand. So let me just relax and not be such a control freak. And so, hey, that's my prayer over you and all of the tryouts you've got going on this summer, the decisions you're making regarding your future. God sees things you don't see, and he knows things you just don't know. And praise the Lord for that.
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5: 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Hey, listen, welcome to the Intentional Living Center Live today. And you're saying, what in the world are they doing over there? Hey, listen, I'll tell you, I kind of woke up the other day, one of those thinking moments where everything else is set aside, and I had an aha moment. And what the aha moment was, you know, in life, there's kind of two extremes. The aha moments, when you ever have those where you're just sitting, you're reading, you're praying, you hear a quote, you're watching your grandkids or kids, you're, I don't know, watching a movie, reading a book, and all of a sudden it was like, aha. You know, you have one of those moments where there's an awareness that takes you as a person to a new level, spiritually or otherwise. And at the other extreme are the oh no moments. Oh, no, you know, I didn't take care of that and it blew up. I didn't plan ahead, it blew up, or I got blindsided by life. These two extremes. Now, I was thinking of biblical characters who represent these two extremes. On the aha end, what my favorite from the Old Testament, we all know, say it together, Nehemiah, right? Nehemiah had an aha moment. His friends came to him and he asked him, what's going on back home? And they said, well, the gates have been burned. The people are in disarray. And it was like he had a spiritual aha moment and went into prayer and fasting and mourning. And for the next, well, if you follow the calendar, almost 3 months of really preparing himself in a direction that changed his life. It was one of those aha moments. And the other extreme, I was thinking, who's a character in the Bible that had an oh no moment? And there was a bunch of them, but one that came to my mind was Jonah. You know, he ran from God. Instead of having an aha moment, instead of God, you know, listening to God and saying, "Aha, God has something for me," he ran and he woke up in the belly of the big fish, and that was an oh no morning. Oh no. So I guess the question I'd ask you, I want you to think with me a little bit here on intentional living today, because intentional living is about, you know, planning ahead, living our lives intentionally, living with passion and purpose and direction. How do you move from, oh no, to an aha moment? Maybe you have a story where you had an aha moment. God really revealed something to you. And as a result of that, it really changed the direction of your life. I just sense in my heart that somebody, maybe you, during this time, you're going to hear something said that's going to make a change in your life, and that's why we're here. All right, the phone line is open. I didn't give you the number. It's 888-888-1717. 888-888-1717 is the number. And if you have one of those aha moments in your life and you say, boy, God really brought me to a moment of realization, spiritually or otherwise, that changed my life, you will be an illustration for somebody else listening. All right, 888-888-1717, from oh no to aha moments.
6: Hi, my name's Scott. I'm a 9-year vet in the United States Army, and I got out in 1989. I was diagnosed post-traumatic stress disorder, antisocial, and borderline psychotic. And just about 7 weeks ago, I reconfirmed my life with God, and since 1984 until about 7 weeks ago, I hadn't had a good night's sleep, probably no more than 2.5-3 hours at one time. And since I reconfirmed myself, I had slept like a baby every night. I also was diagnosed with bone marrow cancer on the 3rd of July, and I gave everything to him. the whole shooting match, everything in my life. And like I said, I've been sleeping like a baby. I finished my fourth infusion of chemotherapy 2 weeks ago, day after tomorrow. I should be home in bed sick, but I'm working 48 hours a week and have not felt better in years. And I just wanted to call in and give him some encouragement, let people know that the God we serve is real. He is there to help. All you have to do is go to him, claim his promises, and he's there for you. I hope this helps somebody somewhere, because every time I mention it or I talk to people about it, it helps me and helps me reconfirm the fact that God is alive, God is real, and he's alive in my heart. And I thank God for this radio station and the people like you and the programs and the information that y'all put out. I wish y'all the peace of God in your hearts and your lives, and you will probably be hearing from me again. Thank you so very much.
5: Thank you, my friend. Listen, I appreciate you sharing that. As you know, you have an aha moment like that. God works in your life. Satan doesn't like it, and you're going to have some oh no potential moments. The evil one, as he's referred to, will do all that he possibly can for us to have more of those discouraging, downer, oh no moments, being blindsided in life. And what happens, so many of us, when we have oh no moments, lose a sense of purpose and direction. I heard Rick Warren today talk about, I think he was referring to how our dreams can leak, you know, like a tire, it leaks. And you come out and a week later, it's lost half of its air pressure. And I think in our life sometimes, we get these oh no moments, diagnosis of cancer, oh no. Or all of a sudden, there's a tragedy in your family that you didn't expect, oh no. And it happens. Sometimes our own doing. You know, let's face it, sometimes we're just stupid. We do stupid things, and we pay the consequences for it. And sometimes no fault of our own. There's just life around us. It's the sinful world in which we live. Things happen, and there's these oh-no moments. And how we respond to an oh-no moment is critical. I was thinking of the Apostle Paul. He was, you know, on the Damascus Road, he had not only an oh-no moment, he had an aha moment. When he was knocked flat on his face, he had an option. He could have said, no way, Lord. And he could have just flown in the face of what God was doing in his life instead of having that turn to an aha moment of saying, aha, I've been on the wrong path. God has something better for me. I'm going to trust him. I'm going to go and wait and see what it is. And so he literally turned an oh no moment into an aha moment. I think many of us, come on, let's be honest, we take these oh no moments that happen, these crisis moments, and we allow them to drag us down, and we either become self-reliant, I can do this myself, and instead of changing, we just become more controlling, or we become self-destructive. We do dumb things, dumber things. You ever notice a person who starts to dig a hole, and then when things get bad, some people keep digging. They take an oh-no moment, and they don't change. They just keep digging. And so intentional living is all about being proactive, having more aha moments early in the game. Lord, what are you saying to me? And then making the changes we need to make. Again, you're welcome to join us at 888-888-1717.
7: Hi, my name is Christina, and I currently live in Los Angeles, California. I am a model in Hollywood, and I just wanted to call to say that initially when I moved out there, my intention was to just work hard and hustle and make a living and make money and just be successful in what I was doing. And I saw that life was empty. There was no meaning. There was no purpose to that. And then God opened my eyes, and now I'm living with a purpose, and I've surrendered completely to him. He's kept me in the industry. Now I attend Models for Christ every Tuesday night. I go to a church called Reality in Hollywood, California. I surround myself with people who love Jesus Christ, and we just encourage each other, and it's such a great inspiration. Now I know why God wanted me to be out there in the first place. It was not for my own glory. It's all for him. And so every single day I remember the blessings and the talent that he's given me, the tools provided to be there. And every day I'm intentional about what I do, what I surround myself with, what I listen to, what I watch, just so that I can be prepared every single day for the battlefield and for what lies ahead. So I just wanted to say that even when it's the hardest of the hardest of times, the joy of Jesus Christ is just so amazing and gives you this peace and this feeling of content that nothing else in this world can give. So that's my testimony, and I just wanted to share that with you guys. Thank you so much for this radio station.
5: She has a fantastic testimony. In fact, we recorded a video of her story as a model, giving her life to the Lord and honoring that in her life. And she had one of those aha moments in her life and saying, hey, you know, and as Christina had that aha moment, she realized that the choices she made would impact her life. They would become cumulative in her life. And she chose to honor Christ. You know, one of the things, as we get into teaching this week, one of the things we can do to have more aha moments is to ask God in prayer. And we do that only when we're quiet. The world in which we're living is very noisy today. We have a lot of media. We have a lot of stress. There's just a lot. I mean, you know, I don't have to explain it. And I think it's hard for us to really receive God's best in our life, understand what He's trying to say to us, unless we find opportunity to be quiet. And it's hard for me. Thinking of Nehemiah again, when you read the scripture, when he had that aha moment, it said that he spent this period of time in fasting and prayer, and as much as possible, I'm sure, alone on his face before God, really seeking what God was trying to say to him. I think it's hard for us to hear God through the noise that's on around us. It's in quietness that we hear him. When we rush through reading scripture or rush through prayer, we miss the opportunity to hear what he's trying to say to us. I would encourage you in this one of these steps through prayer that you make it an opportunity to pray in quiet, give yourself adequate time, eliminate all distractions, don't back up against a deadline that only leaves you a few minutes. Really prayerfully say, God, I really want to hear from you. I want an aha moment about my marriage. Maybe you're going through a difficulty in your marriage. God, I need an aha moment, because if I don't get an aha moment, you know what? I'm going to have an oh no moment down the road. You might be with your finances and you realize that you in your heart, you know that crisis moment is coming, that oh no moment is coming. And you say, God, I need an aha moment. Or we as a couple need an aha moment. We need to have a moment of awakening and awareness. We need to hear from you. We need direction from you. It may be for your kids. It may be for your health. Any of the five essential areas of your life that you would find to have more of those aha moments. Prayer is one of the 10. What have you found to help you experience an aha moment in your life? You can join us here in the second half of our program at 888-888-1717. 888-888-1717.
8: I am definitely a heart person. I have a tendency to definitely be moved by compassion.
9: Well, I think a lot of people in my family and in my friends, they all know that I'm a hand person, and they know that, like, once Vanessa's there, the problem will be solved.
10: 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My husband's a head person, and I have a couple of issues that complicate being a heart person.
11: I believe head. I've been a business owner and served the Lord for a long time, but it's hooked onto my hands and arms.
5: If you're a head person, watch out for this. Hi, I'm Dr. Randy Carlson with an Intentional Living Minute. I chuckle because I'm a head person. What that means is that head people like myself, we like bottom line discussions. We think and analyze and sometimes overanalyze. And here's the weakness. When a head person goes into overdrive, they can miss people's feelings. And that's me. I'm guilty at times of doing that. Getting so focused on projects and deadlines and ideas that it's easy to overlook people. So can I encourage you, if you're like me, a head person today, that you would stop and really focus on people, focus on relationships, focus on feelings, open your heart. Maybe that's not going to be easy for you,
12: 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That's intentional living.
2: 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Dr. Randy, light bulbs are going to be coming on all over the place.
5: I guess as we really have more of these aha moments. What is an aha moment? Well, it's a moment that occurs, and it may be over a period of time. It may come all of a sudden. It may come in a quiet moment when you're thinking. It may come when you're praying. It may come as a result of something that's been said to you, maybe as a result of a book that you're reading, a biography of someone's life, might be when you're reading scripture. If you're a mindful person, a person that's aware, you have those moments where all of a sudden there's like, and sometimes they're very gentle. I heard one person refer to them as sort of like little bubbles that are floating up between jagged rocks. And they're very delicate, and they can burst quickly and be gone. And we all of a sudden we're back to the moment, back to reality. But these aha moments can be powerful moments. Sometimes you let them come and you let them go. Maybe it's just an awareness, takes you to a new level, and you move on. Other times it changes the course of a life. You know, there's wisdom in many counselors, the Bible says. And I think over my life, some of the aha moments I've had have been when I'm sitting in a board meeting, sitting with a person that I respect or a group of people. I've shared with you the five men that most influenced my life. One of those men, something that was said that sort of made me think, got me to journal, got me to be praying, got me to be thinking at a different level. Otherwise, what happens is we get caught in the routine and the mundane of the moment. And of course, these moments are important, but we got to rise above them sometimes. And if you don't have, and the reason this is such a critical topic to me is because in some areas of your life, come on now, if you don't take the aha moments and build on them, I could tell you right now, without making a decision, there's going to be a decision to be made down the road, because there'll be an oh no moment, and it may show up in your marriage.

0: 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You're welcome to share your thoughts, by the way, on our website at theintentionallife.com. Let me get Shelby on the line here, joining us from Michigan. Hi, Shelby.
1: Hi, Dr. Randy.
0: How are you today?
1: I am doing very well.
0: So tell me a little bit, what caused you to call in today? We're talking about aha moments.
1: Yes. You know, I just recently had one of those. I've been at the same job for about 5 years now. I work at an alternative school. And, you know, I just got tired. You know, I feel like, you know, I needed another job that would meet my needs more financially. And I guess I was just getting just, you know, kind of caught up in my circumstances and looking more or less at me and not looking at the purpose behind the reason I was working there. Mm. And I'd been putting in job applications and searching and seeking, and everywhere I'd look, the door would just close. And one day, it wasn't until I got a letter I received from a student. And this particular student, you know, I had encouraged her because I, in the past, had suffered from addiction. And God had set me free and just totally just transformed my life. And she had suffered with addiction. And, you know, I was encouraging her to get out of it and just, you know, trying my best to give her godly advice. And she wrote me a letter one day just stating how, you know, she had gotten out of this drug addiction that she was in, and that she would have never been able to do it if it wasn't, you know, for me encouraging her in the Lord. And, you know, and it was that day that it hit me that the Lord just kind of put it on my heart, you know, Shelby, you have been, you know, searching for something for yourself, but the reason you're here isn't just for you, you know? It's like I'd lost my purpose behind what I was doing and why I was there.
0: Mm.
1: It wasn't for me. It never was about me. It was all about Him and, you know, bringing glory to Him and helping other people and pointing people to Him and His goodness. And you know, I just wanted to share that story in hopes that would encourage somebody today, you know, that, you know, God has a purpose for everything and His timing is always perfect.
0: So you made a decision to stay, and what difference has that made in your life?
1: Oh my goodness. I continue every day. He continues to, you know, bring somebody into my path that I can, you know, just point them to Him or encourage them or simple smile. You know, dealing with different diverse backgrounds and broken homes and all different kinds of things, you know, just to be able to give somebody hope on a daily basis, to see somebody's face just light up with hope in Jesus Christ. There is no greater joy in the whole wide world than experiencing somebody having that hope.
0: So you have a different mindset about what you're doing now than you did before. Yeah,
1: and absolutely.
0: Now, did this come as an aha moment in prayer, or was it?
1: Yes. The Lord had kind of been trying to open my eyes, and you know how we can be stubborn at times and just kind of, you know, focus on ourselves and not really, at times we almost silence His voice at times because we're so consumed in our circumstances.
0: Right.
1: And, the Lord kind of put it on my heart one day. I was actually driving home from work, and He just kind of opened my eyes and said, Shelby, you know, I am the reason. I am the reason behind this all. You know, your purpose is to bring hope to the hopeless, that you're living your purpose right now.
0: Mm.
1: And I'm still, you know, seeking the Lord, and I finally came to this place in my life where I know He's got a plan. I know He has a purpose, and things happen all in His perfect time, but, you know, He is the reason that we are here today.
0: Mm-hmm.
1: And I'm so grateful. I'm so thankful to be able to be there with those children and those kids and give them the hope of Jesus Christ and tell them about, you know, my story and how good He is and that what He did for me, He can do for them.
0: Well, fantastic. Hey, Shelby, I appreciate you sharing that today. And what you've, I think, illustrated is in life, so much of whatever it is we're doing, not doing, hoping we should be doing, comes down to our attitude, a decision that we make about what we're doing, why we're doing it, the purpose behind it. And when God reveals that, sometimes you get the green light, sometimes you don't. And we have to take direction from Him. Shelby, thank you for your call, and God bless you in your work with those kids, okay?

0: Okay.
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0: All right. 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
0: And so I was thinking about what is spiritual freedom, and this is the definition that I wrote down. I think it really reflects what we believe here at the Intentional Living Center. Spiritual freedom is a deep and personal confidence from knowing your purpose, living your purpose, and glorifying the one that gave you a purpose. In other words, it begins with a personal, dynamic, growing relationship with Jesus Christ, who is the giver of purpose in our lives. That's an excerpt from the featured lesson this month, you know, finding freedom in our faith. And the question is, when you think about your faith, is your faith real? Is it transformational? You know, faith is something that should wake us up every day with the hope for the day, a challenge for the day, knowing we have opportunities. And when we face these, we're talking about oh no and aha moments, as we face these aha and oh no moments in our life, to realize that our faith is in Jesus Christ. And I want to say thanks to those of you who are supporting us. Thanks for praying for us. 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
3: I just realized that I completely misunderstood for over a year now what intentional living is. I thought that you meant, yes, pleasing God, but somehow the decisions were intentionally positive. It's hard to explain what I mean. I only just today realized that what you mean is intentionally obeying God, not intentionally doing positive things for the situation. Praying for it and trying to do what's right, but actually intending to do what is taught in the Bible every single day. That is the intention overall. That is the direct intentional purpose of living. I just wanted to say thank you for making that clear just now in a small comment you made, not really even talking to anyone, and the light suddenly went off for me. Thank you so much.
0: Well, you're welcome. You know, if you all don't understand what I mean by intentional living, that's not your problem or your fault. That's my problem and my fault. And so I take responsibility to make sure we're clear what intentional living is and not. It is not working our way to heaven. It is not making God love us more by what we do. I suppose the best way to describe this is because of His intentional love for us. We see that in Scripture. We see that on the cross. We see that in the resurrection. We see that in the promise of eternity with Him. As a result of that intentional love for us, the least we can do every day is to get up and say, I intend today to figure out what pleases Christ in my marriage, figure out what pleases Christ with our money, with our work, with our health, and to live that out intentionally, not perfectly. It's not about works, good works, so God will love us more. It's about the works that we do because of our love for Him. Hope that makes sense. Hey, I want to thank you for joining me today. You know, this whole topic is right at the core of what we're about here, because every one of us will have aha and oh no moments in life, coming to recognize that they're there and it's a reality, and how we choose at that moment of an oh no or aha moment can change the course of our life. Love to hear your feedback. Share it with me. I'm Dr. Randy. We got to leave it where it is today. You can call our comment line at 888-888-1717. 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

0: 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I'm Cece, and parents, I think you can relate with this. I took my 17-year-old shopping for clothes for her upcoming senior pictures. And I did the thing every parent does in this economy. I'm like, well, what can we put together out of things you already have? And my daughter was like, Mom, I can't wear this. I've already been photographed in it. I'm like, okay, drama, but all right. Still cute though. Anyway, we go shopping, get her some new things. And I sternly told her, I said, do not wear these clothes until your pictures are taken, because I don't want you to wear it and then get photographed in it and then all of a sudden not be able to wear the new thing. So my husband and I are out of town at a baseball tournament this weekend. And thankfully, my daughter decided on her own to go to church. And the social media team posted a picture of her worshiping at church. Yeah, take a wild guess as to what she was wearing. Mom and Dad are out of town. She's wearing the new shirt. And I'm like, busted. Have you ever been busted? Like, you thought you were like scot-free on something, but some random thing called you out. 888-888-9976.
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0: You know, the older I get, the more I start thinking about aging and longevity. My name is Cece on Family Life Radio, and one of the buzzwords these days is neuroplasticity. All that means is you gotta do new stuff. You gotta try new restaurants. Maybe if you go to the same cafe, try a new seat. Ooh, I don't want to. I have my favorites. New workouts, new hobbies, maybe learn a new language. I don't know. New countries. Consistency is important, but if you want to access new thinking, you gotta have new experiences. I do the same workout every day. I have a little trampoline in my home gym, and I put on HGTV, and I watch the same shows doing the same workout. I run 3 miles while running with weights. But I gotta shake it up. Neuroplasticity. I gotta try a Pilates workout or something. I don't want to. I love what's familiar and comfortable. And so does my brain, and that's the problem.
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0: Thanks for being with us today on Family Life Radio. I'm Cece, and sniff. Weren't we just teaching these kids how to tie their shoes, and now we're taking them on college visits? Yeah, it's a milestone. It sneaks up on you sometimes. Something that made me kind of laugh is I was expecting like feedback from her on the academic programs or the beauty of the campus or class size or something. Instead, she's flooding me with inspiration videos on dorm room design. Now listen, I can get down with an upholstered headboard and a mini coffee bar setup. I love design too, but I've been trying to talk to her about like maybe thinking about interior design as a major. She wants nothing to do with it. I said, you're really good at this. Why? I don't know. I heard the classes were hard. So then as a parent, you do that thing, right? It's like, well, why is it a problem that something's challenging? This is clearly, but here's the thing. If someone else can convince her it's a good thing to major in, it'd be fine. But when it comes from her own mother, not so much. You encounter that too? Yeah, what would I know? I've only raised her for 17 years.
1: What's your most valuable asset? Your house? A stock? Or maybe you'll be one of those people who discovers a rare painting under the floorboards of your shed.
2: Is that a Picasso?
1: Well, probably not. But the Bible talks about another kind of precious asset. It says a good reputation is more desirable than great riches. Being held in high esteem is better than silver or gold. So maybe we should make investments in honesty, goodness, and trust. It always pays off. Helping you experience hope. 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

0: 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I'm Cece. We're talking about a U-curve. I know it's not time for back to school just yet, but we're talking about a friendship U-curve based on new research that found on one side, people that have one or two really close friends can be meaningful, but such a small circle is difficult because there's a lot riding on those few relationships. And then at the bottom of the U is where they really think it's ideal to have 3, 4, or 5 close friends. That's where many people find the most support, connection, and balance. And then the curve starts going back up for people that have a lot of close friendships, 7, 8, 9. Maintaining that many deep friendships takes a lot of time and energy. It can start to feel like another job on your already full plate. That part made me laugh a little because isn't that adulthood? When you're younger, you think having a million friends sounds amazing. And then you get older and you're like, I can barely keep up with the group text I'm already in. The point is to be intentional, right, with your friendships. But the ideal number, according to that research, is about 3, 4, or 5 close friends. Where do you fall?
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0: I did it because I thought it was cool, and then I couldn't stop. It's Family Life Radio, I'm Sam. I remember being a little kid going to the amusement park with my cousins, and they said, get on the roller coaster with us, it's the most fun thing in the world. And I got on there, and once I was on there, the guy who was running the ride wanted to treat us, and so he let us ride two or three rounds without stopping. And the bar comes down and it fastens you in. And the minute it goes over that first hump, my stomach just went, oh no, I so need to get off this ride. But there is no getting off. You just have to close your eyes and hope that you'll eventually get off of it. I don't know why I was remembering that this morning. Not when it comes to roller coasters, but how it felt before I knew Jesus when I was sinning. And I was on this ride that I just didn't love, but I thought it would be good because everyone else was doing it. And once I started it, I couldn't get out. It was like that bar was fastening me down. When I met Jesus and he met me where I was, and he said, that bar doesn't hold you down. The ride stops now. I paid for it. You're off this crazy ride. And I was, and I was free. And I'm walking free. Do you feel like that yourself? As I was reading in Romans 8, and it says, the Spirit who gives life has set you free from the law of sin and death. For what the law was powerless to do because it was weakened by the flesh, God did it by sending his own Son as an offering. It's because of him we can get off the crazy ride of sin and we can walk totally free. Thank you, God, for setting us free. If you have been set free, I want to hear your story. Call me. 888-888-9976. Hey, I'm going to be walking down the street today, and I'm just going to put my arms in the air and go, woo! Just because walking with him is way better a ride than that old one I was on.
1: Do this one thing to help your child be successful this year at school. I am Dr. Randy Carlson with an Intentional Living Minute. I would encourage you to be very positive and also very encouraging with your child. And you do that by limiting the amount of media they consume. Hold them lovingly accountable for their own work. Get involved with the school and the teacher early on to know what's expected so you can track their progress through the year, but expect your child to succeed. And some ways that we do that is by not jumping in and doing the work for them when it comes due. You know what? Kids tend to live up to what's expected of them. We do the same as adults, don't we? So can I encourage you as you get this new season of school started? Be very encouraging, be very clear with expectations, and be very intentional.
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3: We all need a second chance. 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
3: God gave Jonah a second chance to carry out his mission. 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So I'm encouraged to know that I'm never too far gone to make a difference. 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And if I slip up again, God gives third chances. And fourth.
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0: Did you tell yourself it's impossible? It's Family Life Radio. I'm Sam. It's not impossible. My daughter Zoe will tell you as much. We have been memorizing the Word of God, and we learn it best by making gestures that go with each phrase. For example, our first one that we worked on, Psalm 19:14. It starts with your mouth. If you want to do this with me, just take a second. Do this with me. Touch your mouth. May the words of my mouth. Now touch your head and your heart and the meditations of my heart. Now hold your hands out like you're making an offering to someone. Be acceptable. Now touch your eyes. In your sight, lift your hand to the air. Oh Lord, now make a muscle, my strength, and hug yourself, my Redeemer. And you put it all together with those gestures. May the words of my mouth and the meditations of my heart be acceptable in your sight. Oh Lord, my strength and my Redeemer. Psalm 19:14. If you want to see us practicing that, Zoe, my daughter, 14 years old, she has Down syndrome. She's an awesome Bible teacher. And we put it on our Family Life Radio afternoon page, so you can meet up with us there. Every Friday, we're going to do Freedom Friday, where we memorize a scripture together, and it won't be the same without you. So join us. It's on our Family Life Radio Afternoon Facebook page, or you can find it on my Instagram, which is at Samily Life. I'll meet you there.
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2: 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He's our Redeemer. 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So come on. Let's worship together and give Jesus the honor and glory he's worthy of.
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0: There you go. Family Life Radio. Thank you for hanging out here. My name is Sam. My question is about young people. Where have you seen them where they're shining so brightly? Dina, what'd you see?
1: Last weekend, my pastor's daughter actually gave the service. And
0: how old is she?
1: She's at least 10 years younger than me, so she's probably, I don't know, 24 or something. Mm-hmm. And she was so inspiring. Well, just to get up there and do what she was doing, you know, in front of, you know, 4,000 people. But her service was about a relationship with her dad, but her earthly dad, but her heavenly dad. And it really made me think about, you know, sometimes we think of God as this big, you know, God, and he's almighty and untouchable almost. And we have to fear him and things of that nature. But really presented it in a different light that I've just really been heavy on my heart about, you know, how he really just wants to hold you and embrace you and you know, clean up your scraped knee and listen to you and turn to him and just really presented it in a whole new light. So I'm just so inspired to have this new relationship with my dad. Like, I'm just so inspired to talk to him. I've been talking to him just more as a father and not a sergeant. Does that make sense?
0: Yeah. Maybe you should give the message next week.
1: I don't know if I could do that in front of so many people, but she was very inspiring.
0: Thank you, God, for young people who know how to just cleanly speak what you're giving them. Father, lift more and more of them up and lift us up. We can do that too. In Jesus' name, amen.
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0: so good. It's Family Life Radio. I'm Sam. Thank you for being here, inspired by what young people are doing. Kevin, tell me about your son.
1: My son is currently doing what's called a SOAR team, which is Sold Out and Radical for Christ. Last week they did their boot camp, and this week they're going out and spreading God's word and doing skits and songs and dance and all kinds of stuff. And today I think they're going to the Brain Injury Institute, and it's pretty cool to watch what they do. And it's just, I mean, they're working from 6 in the morning until, they didn't get in until like 1 o'clock in the morning.
0: Wow.
1: And they're just, you know, overwhelmed over everything, but God is just amazing in how he uses them. It's just wonderful.
0: It is. Thank you for sharing that. Doesn't that encourage your heart? And then not only that our young people are doing stuff like that, but that we could do stuff like that. We could be fully surrendered, all in, just living as foolishly as we want to with our great love for God on our sleeve, telling everyone we know how good he is. I'll do it. I want to be cool like the kids in the sword club. That's awesome.
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0: where worship happens, no matter where you are. It's Family Life Radio. My name is Sam. We were talking about amazing kids, and sometimes you don't even know how it happened. I just love that we're celebrating them. 888-888-9976. Sherry, tell me about Haley. She's 20 years old.
1: Such an amazing kid. She's been, obviously, I'm a single parent, so she's been raised kind of in the adult world her entire life, which has caused her to mature rather quickly amongst her peers. She's leading women's Bible studies at my church.
0: Wow.
1: She's deeply connected in the young adults group at her church and many times has had such powerful and influential words of wisdom. Just with the way that the world is kind of crazy right now, seeing her so grounded and so on fire to be a Christ follower, watching her grow and blossom has probably been the greatest joy of my life.
0: As a single mom, is there something that you feel like you did that sort of laid the pathway for her to be where she is now?
1: Truly finding Christ myself. I was invited by another mom when both of our daughters were 6 months old, and I found the church, and I was so overwhelmed with gratitude for just everything that God had done in my life and blocks that he had put down to keep me from paths that I shouldn't be on and open doors where they should. And I truly believe that finding that path myself and being able to raise her in that spiritual walk and in the church really helped kind of build that foundation that she has herself has been able to tower over and continue building herself.
0: Well, we are celebrating Haley, celebrating Mom Sherry, and thank you. Thank you for letting us have Haley in this world. You know, clearly she makes it a better place.
1: God is good, and I appreciate him for giving her to me every day.
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0: Yeah, Family Life Radio, hello. I'm Sam. What does true gratitude look like? Where have you seen it lately? Where have you felt it lately? 888-888-9976. I saw it. Our daughter had a dentist appointment. She's 14. She has Down syndrome. They handed her this little bag, and it has the usuals, the toothbrush, the little flosser things, a little tiny toothpaste, and just all the things in it. It's the thing we always get. She goes, oh, I wanted this. Oh, Mom, look, there's a flosser. Wow. We got home. She busts out the toothpaste. I'm trying my new toothbrush, Mom. It works great. That is the kind of gratitude I want. Could we do that today? Could there be something that we just normally would go, well, that's ordinary. And instead we go, wow, this is the email I always wanted. Let's do it. We can make people around us delighted.
1: I was addicted to heroin and Oxycontin for over 4 years of my life, and I've been drastically changed by Jesus Christ, and I just give all the glory to God. Never give up hope. I have over a year clean of sobriety, and I have truly found joy and peace in Jesus Christ.
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